and Maharashtra. The Prime Minister will also lay the foundation stone for the four-laning of critical sections of National Highway 56 to improve access to tribal regions and Statue of Unity. Catering to public welfare, the Prime Minister will also inaugurate a modern 200-bedded ESIC hospital in Surat, equipped with round-the-clock emergency and trauma care. In addition to this, several critical utility and industrial infrastructure projects will also be launched today, including the transmission network expansion in Gujarat, advanced effluent disposal system at Dahej, and Sarigam GIDC modern power distribution upgrades in Valsad. Aparna Khund, Akashvani.

0: and they return to their home countries. Speaking at the opening ceremony of the championship in Ahmedabad, Mr. Modi said the Ministry of Ayush has launched the Yog 365 campaign to encourage year-round engagement with yog and promote healthier lifestyles across communities.
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0: Reserve Bank of India, RBI, will announce its bi-monthly monetary policy today. RBI Governor Sanjay Malhotra will announce the decisions made by the Monetary Policy Committee at 10 a.m. in Mumbai. The six-member MPC started its three-day deliberations on Wednesday. In April, the Reserve Bank had kept its key policy rate unchanged. Here is more from our correspondent.
2: The government has set consumer price index plus inflation target at 4% with upper tolerance of 6% and a lower tolerance level of 2% for the central bank. The CPI rose slightly to 3.48% in April, mainly due to higher prices of gold and silver jewelry as well as some kitchen items. As the CPI is within the tolerance level, economists are expecting that the key interest rate will be kept unchanged at 5.25%. It also says that the central bank will adopt a cautious approach in view of Asia conflict posing challenges for the inflation as well as economic growth. Jeevan Bhavsar, Akashwani News, Mumbai.
0: Former Lok Sabha Secretary General and constitutional expert Subhash C. Kashyap passed away in New Delhi yesterday following a prolonged illness. Dr. Kashyap was part of the high-level committee headed by former President Ramnath Kovind to prepare a legal framework on simultaneous elections. Author of over 100 books, he served as the Secretary General of Lok Sabha from 1983 to 1990. Vice President C.P. Radhakrishnan and Prime Minister Narendra Modi have expressed grief at the passing of Dr. Kashyap. The Appointments Committee of the Cabinet has approved a one-year extension for Tarun Kapoor, a retired 1987 batch IAS officer, as advisor to Prime Minister Narendra Modi. The Department of Personnel and Training has informed that Mr. Kapoor's extended tenure in the Prime Minister's office takes effect on the 10th of this month for a further period of 1 year. The Appointments Committee of the Cabinet has approved the appointment of Neelkanth Mishra as Executive Director of World Bank Headquarters, Washington, D.C. for a tenure of 3 years. The Department of Personnel and Training has informed that the tenure of Parameswaram Iyer has also been extended till the new incumbent assumes charge. The NDA alliance in Andhra Pradesh has decided to allot three of the four vacant Rajya Sabha seats to the Telugu Desam Party TDP and one seat to the Janasena Party. The decision was announced by Chief Minister N. Chandrababu Naidu after a meeting of NDA alliance partners held at its camp office in Amravati the previous night. This is Akashwani giving you the news. For quick news updates round the clock, follow us on our X handle at AIR News Alerts. And for details of stories and more, log on to our website www.newsonair.gov.in and download News on AIR app. Russian President Vladimir Putin has hailed Moscow's strategic partnership with New Delhi and asserted that Western attempts to force India into scaling back its cooperation with Russia are futile and damaging to global stability. In an

0: Interaction with the heads of leading global news agencies, Putin lauded India's economic growth and its independent foreign policy and said Russia is determined to expand its economic engagement with the country. The Russian president said that India's diplomatic engagement with the U.S. does not hinder or undermine its time-tested relationship with Russia. He said Russia considers India as a reliable partner and it sees no negative consequences from New Delhi's bilateral relations with any other country. The Russian president also said that Russia proposed to India to work jointly on manufacturing the fifth generation Su-57 fighter jet. Putin added that his country is ready to provide India with critical technologies for major defense platforms and weapons. World Environment Day is being celebrated across the globe today. It has been observed on the 5th of June every year since 1973 as part of the United Nations Environment Program to build awareness to save life on Earth. A report.
1: The day is observed to raise global awareness to take positive environmental action to protect nature and the planet Earth. On the occasion of World Environment Day, Union Minister for Environment, Forest and Climate Change, Bhupendra Yadav, and Minister of State, Kirti Vardhan Singh, will participate in a tree plantation program at Namo Oxygen Park at Maidangadi in the national capital under the Ek Ped Maa Ke Naam campaign. Several union ministers, chief ministers, ministers, MPs, MLAs will participate in World Environment Day events at the state level. The day raises awareness, mobilizes action, and promotes environmental sustainability. Through campaigns, events, and initiatives, the day inspires individuals and communities to make changes, fostering a sense of urgency and addressing environmental challenges for a sustainable future. Akshit Vaidyan, Akashwani News, Delhi.
0: External Affairs Minister Dr. S. Jaishankar has extended greetings to the citizens on World Environment Day. In a social media post, Dr. Jaishankar encouraged everyone to work towards a greener, cleaner and more sustainable future. Union Environment, Forest and Climate Change Minister Bhupendra Yadav also urged the countrymen to renew their pledge to remain inspired by nature for the climate and future. Union Minister Dr. Jitendra Singh will inaugurate two-day lavender festival at Bhadarwa in Jammu and Kashmir tomorrow under the theme Lavender Goes Global. The fourth Lavender Festival is being held at Government Degree College, Bhadarwa in Dora District on June 6 and 7. The festival will witness enthusiastic participation of scientists, startups, aroma industries, entrepreneurs, policymakers, agribusiness stakeholders, students, progressive farmers and representatives of fragrance and wellness companies from across the country. A two-day national workshop on seafood exports will begin in Visakhapatnam today to discuss ways to increase India's seafood exports and strengthen the sector across the country. The workshop will focus on improving seafood exports through better infrastructure, value addition, certification, traceability and policy support. Discussions will also be held on increasing the participation of startups and small businesses in the export sector. The India Meteorological Department has issued an orange alert for thunder squall conditions today over Delhi, Haryana, Chandigarh, Punjab, Jammu and Kashmir, Ladakh, Madhya Pradesh, Odisha, Rajasthan and Uttar Pradesh. Heavy to very heavy rainfall is expected during the day in places over coastal Karnataka, Kerala and Mahe, north interior Karnataka and Tamil Nadu, Puducherry and Karaikal. Parts of northeast India, sub-Himalayan West Bengal, Sikkim, Andaman and Nicobar Islands, Tripura and Andhra Pradesh are also likely to experience rainfall today. According to the Met Department, Arunachal Pradesh is expected to witness thunderstorms and lightning today. Moving on to sports, India will take on arch-rivals Pakistan in the semi-final of the Men's Under-18 Asia Cup Hockey Tournament at Kakamegahara Hockey Stadium in Japan today. In the Women's Under-18 Asia Cup, India progressed to the semi-finals after remaining unbeaten in the group stage and will face China today. And now for a look at today's newspapers, it's over to VC Pramod.
2: Thank you, Naresh. On its front page under the headline, Push for India-Venezuela Ties, Hindustan Times carries a picture of Prime Minister Narendra Modi and Venezuela's acting president, Delcy Rodriguez. The paper says the two leaders held talks on forging a long-term energy partnership and collaboration in pharmaceuticals and critical minerals. India-Venezuela vow deeper energy ties, writes the Tribune. As a court sent Lokesh Bajaj, owner of the hotel where 21 people were killed in a devastating fire, to police custody, the Delhi government said it would withdraw its bed and breakfast policy. reports the Pioneer. A picture on its front page shows family members at the last rites of the victims of the fire under

0: headline, 8 Fires, 1 Broken Family. Still seething with anger at the Congress ditching it and switching over to the TVK immediately after the Tamil Nadu Assembly elections, the DMK announced its decision to boycott the INDIA block meeting slated for the 8th of June, says a top headline in the Statesman. Rebel Rita Brata's expulsion from TMC void, writes the Asian Age, quoting the West Bengal Assembly Speaker, adding that there are 61 MLAs in the rebel camp. In its editorial titled Funding India's Climate Future, a $1 trillion question, the Hindu writes that India will require roughly $2.5 trillion by 2030 to meet its nationally determined contributions. Over the longer term, the cost of achieving net zero emissions by 2070 is estimated at $10.1 trillion, nearly three times India's current GDP. And finally, in what climbers are calling a miracle, 52-year-old Sherpa guide, who was presumed dead at Mount Everest after he vanished during descent on May 29th, was found alive 6 days after base camp, reports the Times of India under the headline, Sherpa survives 6-day Everest ordeal, sans food, oxygen. And with that, it's back to you, Naresh.
1: Thank you, Pramod. And now before we end the bulletin, the headlines once again. Prime Minister Narendra Modi to visit Gujarat and Daman today to launch multiple development projects worth around 21,800 crore rupees. Prime Minister calls upon athletes participating in World Yogasana Championship to become ambassadors of Ayush Ministry's Yog 365 campaign. Reserve Bank of India to announce its bi-monthly monetary policy today. Former Lok Sabha Secretary General and constitutional expert Subhash C. Kashyap passes away in New Delhi. Russian President Vladimir Putin says U.S. pressure will not affect India-Russia ties, describes India as a reliable partner, and India to take on arch rivals Pakistan in semi-final of men's under-18 Asia Cup hockey tournament in Japan today. And with that, we end the morning news. Have a nice day.

0: This is Akashwani, the news read by Anuja Kumar. Prime Minister Narendra Modi today launched multiple development projects in Surat, Gujarat. The projects worth over 18,800 crore rupees cover road, power and industrial sectors in Surat. Addressing a public gathering on the occasion, the Prime Minister said these initiatives will drive growth and improve ease of living for the people. The Prime Minister expressed happiness that on the occasion of Environment Day, he is in Surat, which is one of the cleanest cities in the country. He said the current global energy crisis highlights the critical importance of self-reliance in energy. He said the world is gradually progressing towards a greener future and India is actively contributing to this transition.
1: ये जो वैश्विक संकट चल रहा है ये दिखाता है कि एनर्जी के मामले में आत्मनिर्भरता कितनी जरूरी है और बीते 12 वर्षों में देश ने जो कैपेसिटी तैयार की है उसका कितना बड़ा महत्व है 12 वर्ष पहले भारत में सौर ऊर्जा का उत्पादन नाम मात्र का था आज हम दुनिया के टॉप 5 देशों में से एक हैं
0: Earlier, after reaching Surat, the Prime Minister first visited Hazira and reviewed the ongoing industrial and infrastructure operations. The Prime Minister is scheduled to visit Daman later today to inaugurate and lay the foundation stone for various projects worth around 2,970 crore rupees. These projects include major healthcare and aviation infrastructure. He will also lay foundation stone for crucial maritime projects for the Union Territory of Lakshadweep. Union Home Minister Amit Shah has said Prime Minister Narendra Modi is working with the goal of building a developed India by 2047. Addressing the Prahari Sammelan at the Lankamura border outpost along the India-Bangladesh international border in Tripura today, the Home Minister emphasized that making the nation safe and secure is absolutely essential before achieving complete development. Mr. Shah emphasized the need to completely eradicate multidimensional threats like drug smuggling, human trafficking and cattle smuggling. He highlighted that it is equally crucial to keep the youth away from drug abuse and to thwart all attempts to damage the national economy through fake currency. Minister for Petroleum and Natural Gas Hardeep Puri today announced that natural gas has been discovered at the Sri Vijayapuram 3, about 15 kilometers off the east coast of Andaman Islands. In a social media post, Mr. Puri said the discovery reinforces the vast energy potential of the Andaman Sea and marks another success in the ongoing exploration campaign in the basin. India's economy has maintained strong momentum in 2025-26 with real gross domestic product GDP estimated to grow by 7.7% as compared to 7.1% in 2024-25. The Ministry of Statistics and Programme Implementation today released the provisional

0: estimates of annual GDP for the financial year 2025-26 and quarterly estimates of January to March this year. Earlier today, the Reserve Bank of India kept the key interest rates unchanged for the second consecutive monetary policy review in the current financial year. Announcing the bi-monthly monetary policy today, RBI Governor Sanjay Malhotra said the Monetary Policy Committee has unanimously decided to retain the repo rate at 5.25% while maintaining a neutral policy stance. Accordingly, the standing deposit facility rate remains at 5%, while the marginal standing facility rate and the bank rate continue at 5.5%. The RBI has revised its GDP growth projection for the current financial year downward to 6.6% from the earlier estimate of 6.9%. The central bank has also raised its inflation forecast to 5.1% from 4.6%. Nepal Foreign Affairs Minister Shishir Khanal arrived in New Delhi today on a three-day visit to India at the invitation of External Affairs Minister Dr. S. Jaishankar. Briefing media in New Delhi this afternoon, External Affairs Ministry spokesperson Randhir Jaiswal said Dr. Jaishankar will hold talks with his Nepalese counterpart tomorrow. And in hockey, India has beat Pakistan 5-3 in the semi-final of the Men's Under-18 Asia Cup 2026 in Kagamigahara, Japan today to set up a title clash against Japan. And that is the end.
1: प्रसार भारतीच्या वेब्स ओटीटी प्लॅटफॉर्म आणि न्यूज ऑन एअर या ॲप्सही श्रोते हो 558 किलो हर्ट्स आकाशवाणी मुंबईच्या अस्मिता वाहिनीवरून आम्ही बोलत आहोत. संध्याकाळचे 6:10 झालेली आहेत. आता प्रसारित करीत आहोत कार्यक्रम गीतबहार. सुरुवातीला ऐकूया उषा मंगेशकर यांनी गायलेलं पांडू हवालदार या सिनेमातलं गीत. संगीतकार राम लक्ष्मण.

0: to 7.1% in 2024-25. The Ministry of Statistics and Programme Implementation today released the provisional estimates of annual GDP for the financial year 2025-26 and quarterly estimates of January to March this year. It said the primary sector has observed 3.2% growth rate, mainly driven by the performance of agriculture and fisheries sectors. Addressing a press conference in New Delhi today, Secretary, Ministry of Statistics and Programme Implementation Saurabh Garg said gross fixed capital formation recorded a robust growth of 8.2% in 2025-26.
1: Gross fixed capital formation, which represents the investment in the economy, that has been remarkable 8.2% in 25-26, increasing from 6.4% in 24-25. And gross fixed capital formation indicates that perhaps future growth should also be robust because it signifies the investment in the economy.
0: Speaking on the occasion, Chief Economic Advisor Dr. V. Anant Nageshwaran said the government has taken several proactive measures to maintain macroeconomic stability amid global uncertainties.
2: We are obviously very pleased with the growth outcome. It only confirms what we believed on February 27, that the Indian economy was actually in a pretty strong Goldilocks situation with good growth, moderating inflation and a fiscal deficit coming down, etc. So these numbers show that there is an underlying strength and resilience to India's macroeconomic trends. And we are heartened to see that the high frequency data have confirmed that this momentum has continued into the new financial year so far.
0: The Reserve Bank of India has kept key interest rates unchanged for the second consecutive monetary policy review in the current financial year. Announcing the bi-monthly monetary policy today, RBI Governor Sanjay Malhotra said the Monetary Policy Committee has unanimously decided to retain the repo rate at 5.25% while maintaining a neutral policy stance. The RBI has revised its GDP growth projection for the current financial year downward to 6.6% from the earlier estimate of 6.9%. The central bank has also raised its inflation forecast to 5.1% from 4.6%. This is Akashwani giving you the news. For quick news updates round the clock, follow us on X handle at AIR News Alerts. And for details of these stories and more, log on to our website www.newsoneair.gov.in and download the News on AIR app. Union Home Minister Amit Shah has said that the Smart Border project is in its final execution stage, with a pilot rollout planned next year at 7 to 8 sensitive locations along borders guarded by the BSF and SSB. Addressing the Prahari Sammelan at Lankamura border outpost in Tripura today, Mr. Shah said the project will integrate advanced technology, Jawans and local civil administration to create an impenetrable border management system.
3: We have decided to develop smart borders wherever the BSF and the SSB are deployed. Under a four-pronged security strategy, we will work in coordination with the local administration and leverage technology to make the country's borders completely secure and impenetrable.
0: Mr. Shah asserted the government will not allow any demographic shifts along the porous border stretches of Tripura, West Bengal and Bihar through infiltration or border gaps. Mr. Shah also participated in a mass plantation drive and planted an agar tree. Today is World Environment Day. On the occasion, Vice President C.P. Radhakrishnan has called upon every citizen to plant at least one tree near their home or at a suitable location and participate in the Ek Ped Maa Ke Naam campaign. In a video message, he said, trees play a vital role in bringing rainfall, improving air quality and maintaining ecological balance. Prime Minister Narendra Modi has extended his best wishes to everyone on World Environment Day, saying initiatives like Ek Ped Maa Ke Naam have made significant contributions towards adding nearly 1.1 lakh hectares of forest every year. On the occasion, Union Minister for Environment, Forest and Climate Change, Bhupendra Yadav, launched a series of environmental initiatives under the National Campaign Ek Ped Maa Ke Naam. He also inaugurated 18 Namo Oxygen Parks in New Delhi, along with Chief Minister Rekha Gupta. Minister of State for Information and Broadcasting.

0: Dr. L. Murugan planted a sapling under the Ek Ped Makinam campaign at the premises of Akashwani in New Delhi. Talking to Akashwani News, Dr. Murugan appealed to the citizens to take a pledge to protect the environment.
1: Our Honorable Prime Minister Sri Narendra Modi ji called the nation to Maka Naam Ek Ped Lagane ke liye. Importance of the environment, we have to save the water and we have to plant that.
0: The Central Board of Secondary Education, CBSE, has filed a complaint with Delhi Police saying that its post-result services portal has come under repeated and coordinated cyber attacks over the past 3 days. In a statement, the board said any disruption could affect lakhs of students who use the portal for services such as verification and re-evaluation of answer scripts. The portal was launched on the 2nd of this month for candidates who appeared in the Class 12 board examination. Nepal Foreign Affairs Minister Shishir Khanal arrived in New Delhi today on a three-day visit to India at the invitation of External Affairs Minister Dr. S. Jaishankar. Briefing media in New Delhi this afternoon, External Affairs Ministry spokesperson Randhir Jaiswal said Dr. Jaishankar will hold talks with his Nepalese counterpart tomorrow.
2: With Nepal, we have an expansive agenda from development cooperation to people-to-people ties to trade and investment. So all these ties together will be discussed when the two foreign ministers meet. But on our side, we are keen to further strengthen this multifaceted partnership that we have with Nepal.
0: The External Affairs Ministry today hosted the 11th BRICS Foreign Policy Dialogue in New Delhi. The heads of policy planning departments from the BRICS countries engaged in a day-long thematic discussions around future forecasting, challenges and opportunities facing BRICS countries in the current global situation and building resilience, innovation, cooperation and sustainability. Minister for Petroleum and Natural Gas Hardeep Puri today announced that natural gas has been discovered at the Sri Vijayapuram 3, about 15 kilometers off the east coast of the Andaman Islands. In a social media post, Mr. Puri said the discovery reinforces the vast energy potential of the Andaman Sea and marks another success in the ongoing exploration campaign in the basin. The India Meteorological Department or IMD has said the southwest monsoon has further advanced into some more parts of the east central and west central Arabian Sea, parts of Goa and additional areas of Karnataka, Tamil Nadu and southwest Bay of Bengal. It also forecasts favorable conditions for its advancement in some parts of Karnataka, Maharashtra and Andhra Pradesh during next 2 to 3 days. Meanwhile, IMD has issued a red alert for extremely heavy rainfall at isolated places in Kerala and Mahe tomorrow. The Met Department has also forecast heavy to very heavy rainfall over Assam, Meghalaya, coastal Karnataka and Tamil Nadu, Puducherry and Karaikal during the next 2 days. Coastal Andhra Pradesh and Yanam can experience heat wave conditions tomorrow and Odisha may witness hot and humid weather conditions. Over to sports. In hockey, India defeated Pakistan 5-3 in the semi-final of the Men's Under-18 Asia Cup in Kakamegahara, Japan to set up a title clash against the hosts. In a high-scoring contest, India held its nerve against its arch-rival to seal its place in the final. Japan booked its place in the final with a commanding 8-1 win over Malaysia in the first semi-final. Meanwhile, Indian women's team made an exit from the Under-19 Asia Cup, losing to China in penalty shootouts in the semi-final today. In the SAAF Football Women's Championship, India will face Bangladesh in the final at Margao, Goa tomorrow. The match will be played from 6:30 p.m. IST. And now, before we end the bulletin, the headlines once again. Prime Minister Narendra Modi launches multiple development projects in Gujarat and Daman. Prime Minister emphasizes on self-reliance in energy sector, says India actively leading towards green future by balancing economic growth and ecological preservation. Country's GDP growth rate estimated at 7.7% in 2025-26, following strong momentum by the economy. Home Minister Amit Shah says smart border project in its final execution stage, pilot rollout to be introduced next year at sensitive border locations. Southwest monsoon advances further into more parts of Arabian Sea, Goa and Karnataka. And in hockey, India enter final of men's under-18 Asia Cup beating Pakistan 5-3 in semi-final in Japan. And that is all in the news at 9. Good night.

0: Spotlight. This is Akashvani. In the program Spotlight, now we bring you a discussion on Prime Minister's visit to Gujarat and Daman. The participants are Ketan Trivedi, senior journalist from Gujarat, and Anubha Rothke, anchor.
1: Mr. Trivedi, the Prime Minister was on a day-long visit to Gujarat and Daman today, where he laid the foundation stone of multiple projects, or he inaugurated or dedicated to the some projects. And the overall value of these projects in Gujarat and Daman was around 22,000 crore rupees. Which are the sectors that will benefit from these investments or these projects? And how significant are these projects in the development of these places?
2: Yes, actually Prime Minister's visit, where he has either laid foundation or inaugurated a project worth rupees 22,000 crore, are various developmental projects, including healthcare, infrastructure, road development, then petroleum, chemical, petrochemical sector region, also inaugurated ESIC hospital in Surat. Yes. Overall, this 22,000 crore project will benefit to both industry as well as people, public service. So it is a widely covered areas like healthcare, civil aviation, tourism, infrastructure, connectivity, public welfare, and all overall development of entire South Gujarat region.
1: So in the first leg of his visit, Prime Minister Modi was in Surat, where projects worth around, like you said, 18,800 crores were in focus. And among these projects, yes, he laid the foundation stone for the four-laning of vital sections of NH56 and dedicated parts of the eight-lane Vadodara-Mumbai expressway to the nation. How important are these connectivity initiatives for bringing development to the tribal regions of Gujarat and in strengthening interstate economic corridors between Gujarat and Maharashtra?
2: South Gujarat is known for its industrial development, especially a section between Surat and Mumbai is crucial because it also covers a tribal area as well as the main connectivity between Gujarat and Mumbai. So he inaugurated phase 6 and phase 7 of Vadodara-Mumbai expressway and dedicated it to the nation. Definitely enhance the high-speed transportation, logistic efficiency and economic connectivity between Gujarat and Maharashtra. As we all are aware that his dream project, Bullet Train,
1: yes,
2: will also connect Ahmedabad to Mumbai, and it is about to start its first trial phase in 2027 itself. So road connectivity, train connectivity and air connectivity, all these three connectivity will get Gujarat and Mumbai very closer, rather Gujarat and Maharashtra very closer. At the same time, Prime Minister has laid the foundation stone of key infrastructure project, critical section of National Highway 56 to enhance the connectivity across tribal regions and boost access to the Statue of Unity. See, Statue of Unity, again, his pet project, his dream project, has become a center of attraction.
1: Yes.
2: And it has become one of the most visited tourist places, not only in Gujarat, but the entire country. So if you want to develop these tourist places, you need to focus more on infrastructure and connectivity, right? So this project he has inaugurated or laid the foundation will definitely increase the connectivity and infrastructure.
1: Talking about the same project, that is the four-laning of the, you know, key stretches of National Highway 56, which, like you said, they are going to improve connectivity in the tribal areas. So how important is that for the development of the tribal communities living in these areas?
2: If you want to reach out to tribals, they are still, after 75 years of independence, they were, till recently, they were still being neglected, because the main reason was to reach out to tribals. And if you want to reach out to the tribals, if you want to develop healthcare, education and other facilities there, first of all, you need to create a bridge. A bridge here, I mean a connectivity.
1: Yes.
2: Right? So if you don't create the connectivity and infrastructure, you won't be able to develop a basic healthcare, education and other facilities there in tribal areas, right? So Prime Minister's focus is, while on one hand, state government is also focusing various welfare activities in tribal areas of Gujarat, you'll also need to increase the connectivity, which is center subject, national highways. So it is appropriate to discuss that, to, if you want to

0: reach out to the tribals in terms of development and various welfare activities, you need to focus more and more on connectivity. Right. So that was his focus of today's visit.
1: Mr. Modi also visited a facility in Surat's Hazira and inspected advanced defense and green energy projects there. What was the significance of this visit?
0: Hazira was crucial in a way, because Hazira is one of the most maritime industrial hub, because Hazira is one of the oldest port, whereas major big industries are located there. So it was itself an important, and Prime Minister today has spoke about it. He clearly said that self-reliant India, I mean Atmanirbhar Bharat, which Prime Minister has been focusing more over the years. So he clearly said that Hazira has become a maritime industrial hub where you have everything at one under one umbrella. You have a port there, you have a transport there, you have a various infrastructure project there, you have petroleum there, chemical industries there, petrochemical investment regions are there. So Hazira has become a maritime industrial hub, as Prime Minister spoke about. So that will definitely push self-reliant India, Atmanirbhar Bharat goal. Not only that, it will also, it is not about the Hazira itself, it will also impact the broader of entire South Gujarat, Surat, Valsad, Navsari, Bharuch, and entire South Gujarat district areas.
1: The Prime Minister, of course, has been, was the Chief Minister for a very long time of Gujarat. So he has a special place in his heart for Gujarat and the people of Gujarat, vice versa they have. So what was the atmosphere like, you know, at the public rally when he was there to address the rally?
0: So Surat has always welcomed Prime Minister with his heart. People of Surat has always been very given a warm welcome to the Prime Minister whenever he has visited Surat. So you rightly said PM has a special place in his heart for the people of Gujarat and of course Surat. So today, as I have said, almost 15,000 people have welcomed Prime Minister Modi with showing the play card, conveying message of save environment, which is itself shows that how people of Surat love the Prime Minister, right? And obviously, there was a warm welcome. Even Prime Minister reported to people who were carrying his sketch, were trying to meet Prime Minister and draw the attention of the Prime Minister. Prime Minister spotted it and immediately asked his security guards to collect that portrait and convey the message of thanks to the people. So it was in between, it was, you know, kind gesture. These gestures we have made this visit unforgettable for both Prime Minister Modi and for the people of Surat.
1: What was the focus of his address?
0: Prime Minister, Surat has a unique relationship with the Prime Minister. You know, of course, entire Gujarat and Gujarati people love him like anything. But the Surat has a special place for the Prime Minister, and vice versa, people of Surat love Prime Minister well. The way he was welcomed by the local people was spectacular show today we have seen. Today was the, incidentally, today is the World Environment.
1: Yes.
0: And the most impressive point was the backdrop of the stage of Prime Minister Modi's rally was entirely created by sustainable material without using thermocol or any other material which are damaging to environment. And it was done by fine art students of Surat, right? At least 15,000 people were reaching to the venues carrying save environment message, carrying placard conveying a message of save environment and environment safety. Right. One kind of message on World Environment Day that we need to save the planet and we need to save the environment. Even Deputy Chief Minister of Gujarat, Harsh Sanghvi, hold a bicycle rally and reaches to the venue through bicycle with the youngsters. And also Prime Minister has focused in his speech on green growth.
1: Okay.
0: He said Surat is a spirit. Surat is not a city. Surat is a spirit, right? While saying this, he said that Surat is growing green. It is about the green growth. It is not just a few infrastructure projects. It is Surat is the city which is growing green way. He also mentioned about the renewable energy, especially solar energy, that India today is producing approximately 250 gigawatt solar energy, out of which Gujarat itself is producing 50 gigawatt solar energy.

0: So you set the target that once upon a time, when if you would say someone that we will produce a 50 megawatt solar energy, people would laugh to us. Today, Gujarat itself is producing 50 gigawatt renewable energy out of a total 250 gigawatt energy of the entire country. Right. And he's also set an ambitious target for the country in next 20 years. So, and also Surat has a circular water economy, like city's waste water is being treated and then given to the industry for their industrial use. So Surat is not even wasting its water.
1: Right.
0: We are conserving water resources. So Surat has also known for its circular water economy. Modi has mentioned all these aspects in his speech today in the Surat and overall focus about the green growth.
1: Right.
0: And which was very apt to the World Environment Day.
1: Right. What were some of the other important engagements of the Prime Minister in Surat? Can you share the details with us?
0: Prime Minister visited, also inaugurated 220-bedded ESIC hospital.

0: this aspect in his speech today in the Surat, and overall focus about the green growth,
1: right,
0: and which was very apt to the World Environment Day.
1: Right. What were some of the other important engagements of the Prime Minister in Surat? Can you share the details with us?
0: Prime Minister visited, also inaugurated a 220-bedded ESIC hospital in Surat, along with 24/7 emergency and trauma care centers. He inaugurated critical utility and industrial infrastructure projects, along with other projects. So Prime Minister, in a half-day visit, has covered so many aspects. It covers industrial development, it covers public welfare, it covers tourism, it covers road connectivity, it covered infrastructure projects. So this was all about his today's visit in Surat, Daman and Hazira.
1: Mr. Trivedi, in Daman, the Prime Minister's engagement included the inauguration of the new terminal building of the Namo Airport and also the Namo Hospital. How will the projects contribute to providing quality healthcare services for the people of the Union Territory and for the overall economic development of the region?
0: Daman has been one of the fastest growing Union Territories in India, right? So over the last 10 years, we have seen how Daman has changed. Earlier it was only focused on tourism. Today, Daman is focusing on healthcare, civil aviation, tourism, infrastructure, connectivity, public welfare, and other areas. So he laid foundation stone, inaugurated and dedicated project worth ₹1,340 crores, which includes new terminal building of Namo Airport and Namo Hospital, along with other small and big projects of development projects. The hospital itself will cater nearly 1,500 OPD patients per day and will also strengthen access to the quality healthcare service for the local residents as well as for the tourists. And he also inaugurated and laid foundation stone of various other projects like Iconic Bridge, Daman Convention Center, NIFT Campus at Daman. So this will also create a new avenues for tourists as well as students also, because NIFT will also become as an attraction for the students,
1: yes,
0: who wants to join a fashion and technology industry. So it will strengthen infrastructure, tourism boost. It will also promote an investment. And with this overall developments, it will also generate, and we can hope it will also generate employment opportunities and overall improve quality of the life.
1: Mr. Ketan Trivedi, thank you so much for joining us on Akashvani's Spotlight program.
0: My pleasure. Thank you so much.
2: 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The participants were Ketan Trivedi, senior journalist from Gujarat, and Anubha Rohtagi, anchor. 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

0: cover and rejuvenating rivers to protecting wildlife and restoring critical ecosystems, environmental sustainability has increasingly become an integral part of the country's development journey. At the same time, India has emerged as an important voice in global climate action, whether through initiatives like the International Solar Alliance, Mission Life, the Coalition for Disaster Resilient Infrastructure, or efforts to promote sustainable lifestyles and renewable energy. India has sought to balance environmental responsibility with developmental aspirations. On this World Environment Day, as the theme inspires us to work with nature, for climate and for our future, we examine the drivers behind India's green transformation, assess its impact on conservation and the communities, and also explore the challenges and opportunities that lie ahead. To discuss some of these aspects, we are joined by two very distinguished guests. Dr. Arvind Kumar, founder of India Water Foundation. He's a strategist and key influencer in the development sector with more than three decades of experience. And Mr. Anand Sharma, he's an environmentalist. Thank you, gentlemen, for taking our time, joining us on this broadcast. Welcome to the program as well. Mr. Sharma, allow me to begin the program today with you. Let's give our listeners a holistic view of the transformation that we are talking about. Over the past decade, the country has witnessed significant progress in areas ranging from river rejuvenation and ecosystem restoration to also renewable energy, climate action. How would you assess the scale and significance of this environmental transformation? And what, according to you, have been some of the important drivers behind this change?
1: See, first and foremost is that you know that we have limited resources on this planet and unlimited appetite.
0: That's right.
1: And a huge population, so we have to feed them. And when you do that, I mean, so all kinds of problems are created or arising. And because of that, our environment is in very bad state. In spite of the fact that awareness about environmental issues increased, but it is not getting translated into action. Yes, government has taken lots of new initiatives, as you said, International Solar Alliance. And we are lucky that we are in the tropical country where sun is available throughout the year. So we can harvest that energy. So already we have done a lot in that direction, but I think we have to be aggressive like China. One. Similarly, renewable energy, wind energy also, I think we have a long way to go. As far as Ganga is concerned, Namami Gange, they want to clean Ganga. But let me tell you, I am hearing this cleaning of Ganga for the last 30, 40 years. In earlier regimes also, we have seen that thousands and thousands of crores have gone into it, but real results are still not visible. So I hope with this time that we will have some result, but still we are waiting for the results. And then even for the transport, if we talk about the transport, a lot of metros have come up now. So, and EV vehicles, government is implementing that. And government is also saying that by 2070, we want to be carbon neutral. That means not in the soils, in the air, that we don't want to pump extra carbon into that. And neutral by 2070. If we have to do carbon neutral, that means we have to reduce our carbon footprint. We have to stop buying fossil fuel. And already we don't have, we imported, and already there's an energy crisis. So it's a lesson we should learn. And earlier, the government had said that we will phase out this petrol-based vehicles by 2030. Then they said, no, it will take time. So I think we have to take that action at the earliest possible and bring EVs as far as possible. And that those EVs also where you are charging, we should, again, it should not come from the diesel and petrol. It should come from the solar energy. That's the thing. And then in addition to that, a lot of other conservation measures are being taken. But then at the same time, we are also seeing that green cover mission. But yes, in some pockets, green cover is increasing. But at the same time, there are other places where we want development. So where development happens, destruction also happens. But we have to ensure that development is least destruction. We see some railway project was to come in Madhya Pradesh. And they have cut 50,000 trees, and then they said, no, this alignment is not correct. We'll have to cut another 50,000. So we should not do that kind of thing, you know. And I was reading somewhere, there was a village in Himachal Pradesh. It was, 3 hours climb up there, and a highest officer, Sridhar, went there and asked people, said that we don't have electricity. It is about 20, 30 years back. He said, there is a problem. We can't put steel poles, so we need to devdar trees. Put devdar trees. Villagers said, we don't need electricity. Will not allow to cut the trees. They said, it can wait, because if we allow cutting of just few trees today, tomorrow everything will be cut.
0: That's right. And in a country where we worship nature, we have huge sentiments attached to it. Even while growing up, we've seen our grandparents do that. But coming back to the transformation, Dr. Kumar, if I could bring you in here, there is, of course, tremendous

0: This is Akashvani. In the weekly program Current Affairs, now we bring you a discussion on India's efforts for the preservation and conservation of the environment. The participants are Dr. Arvind Kumar and Anand Sharma, environmentalists. Moderator is Tina Jha, journalist.
1: Good evening, listeners. Welcome to our program Current Affairs. I'm Tina Jha. Today we will be discussing about India's green transformation and its contribution to the conservation of environment. Over the past decade, India has witnessed a significant transformation in its approach to environmental conservation. From expanding forest and tree

0: a scope for what we can do in terms of conserving the environment. There is no doubt that there is no planet B, and we have to take utmost care of this home that we are living in. But in context of some of the gains that we have still been able to make in the last few years because of several steps that have been taken in terms of, say, at the policy level, also some changes which could be visible in terms of people's behavior as well, which have led to this change. Overall, if you were to highlight of those little gains that we have made, what is it that stood out or stands out the most for you?
1: Well, India's environmental integration rests on five powerful pillars. First, policy-led climate ambition. India has already achieved 52.57% of installed electricity capacity from fossil fuel, meeting its 2030 NDC target 5 years ahead of the schedule. Second, renewable energy scale-up. India now ranked third globally in the renewable energy capacity with a record 55.3 gigawatt of non-fossil capacity added in year 25-26 alone. Third, people's participation initiative like Jal Sanche, Jal Bhagidari, under which more than 1.5 crore water conservation and groundwater recharge structures has been reported across the country. Ek Ped Ma Ke Naam have contributed to adding nearly 1.19 lakh hectare of forest cover annually. Fourth, green infrastructure, 18 Namo Oxygen Parks were inaugurated across Delhi. Fifth, long-term vision, India's emission intensity declined 36% between 2005 to 2020. Providing development and ecology can coexist. India's mantra, growth with gaining responsibility, is setting a global benchmark. Mm-hmm. And the important, no ministry or no single mission can alone protect our environment. India's experience powerful demonstrate that transversality is the only pathway for transformation. India's climate action framework is implemented in convergence with various central government schemes, Jal Jeevan Mission, National Scheme on Sustainable Agriculture, Ministry for Mangrove Conservation, PM Krishi Sanchay Yojana, ensuring a coordinated all of government approach for climate and low carbon development. Prime Minister of India, this is the essence of integration, like India Water Foundation has been advocating since inception, that water security linked to climate adaptation, forest linked to carbon sink, agriculture linked to soil health, urban sector linked to clean energy. The convergence of technology, this is very important. You asked, policy and industry action is now shaping a new water conservation, if say only water framework aligned closely with broader climate goals, like with the Jal Shakti Ministry emphasizing multi-stakeholder partnerships across government, industry, agriculture, communities. Successful model like women-led water committee under the Jal Jeevan Mission prove that local leadership, when integrated into national framework, can multiply environmental impact manifold. India's enhanced ambition to create a carbon sink of 3.5 to 4 billion tons through forest and tree cover by 2035 similarly reflect integration of biodiversity, climate and livelihood goals into one coherent vision.
0: Before we proceed, Dr. Kumar, I will come back on this aspect. Let me get in a viewpoint also from Mr. Sharma on the integrated approach that you're talking about, Mr. Sharma. Increasingly, we've seen that an integrated approach linking water, food security, energy, at the center of this is sustainability. How important has that thought process been in shaping some of the environmental outcomes that we are talking about today? At least the initial steps have been taken. Of course, you pointed out earlier that we have miles to go, but in terms of at least beginning on that roadmap, which will take us to where those ambitious targets lie for us.
2: See, intent is good. Action has been taken. Like, for example, you said sustainability. So by 2030, we were to achieve 17 SDG goals, which UN has given us. None of those goals have been achieved. I'm not saying about this country, maybe other countries as well.
0: Globally, and there have been multiple reasons.
2: Multiple reasons behind that. So I think that's what I said, you know, we had this and already 4 years have left and we have not achieved much. So that's one issue. But yes, these are all interconnected things. As I said, if you have energy problem, then you will have oil especially. We are dependent on like Iran or Russia or other countries for the oil. We are in trouble. So naturally, your fertilizers will be affected. Pesticide will be affected. So now our Kharif season is coming. If you don't have enough diesel, how the farmers are going to take out water from the groundwater? If they don't have enough fertilizers, their crop will be affected. Already IMD has said the monsoon is going to be 90% below the normal. These are some of the issues which connect, you know, energy to your agriculture.

0: culture. So your food security is influenced. Then if you see most of the metropolis, maybe Bangalore, Gurgaon and all, water is given to the societies through tanker. Again, it is dependent on diesel and this thing. So water security, food security, energy security, all this, and then climate. All these security, this all total called environment security. So we have to work and integrate all these things. And climate, again, we have issues. Already global warming is there. And we had Paris Agreement had said that we should not let it, that global temperature increase by more than 1.5 degrees. And we are near to that. If we cross that, then it will be issues.
1: You mentioned climate change. It takes me to the next question, which is in context of the impact that we already see in different parts of our country. The extreme weather events have already begun to affect us. So 10 years ago, the warnings of climate change that we were reading about or talking about in the future tense is already at our doorstep. We are witnessing extreme weather events in different geographies of our country. Do you think we've been able to integrate all of these environmental priorities into our developmental agenda? Have we taken that basic step and now moving towards some of these important priorities that we talk about?
0: Partly. See, for example, extreme weather events were there 100 years ago as well, when there was no global warming and climate change. Mm-hmm. Now they're also there, but their frequency and intensity is increasing, one. And let me tell you, all extreme weathers are not bad. Flood is required in the mountains to clean the rivers. Flood is required in the Indo-Gangetic plains to bring the nutrients. Your agriculture goes. Thunderstorm happens, you get nitrogen fixation. Dust storm, which comes from Rajasthan, dumps the micronutrients in Punjab and Haryana. See, there are positive and negative sides of extreme events. The problem is coming, more and more people are now living in vulnerable areas.
1: So the loss and the destruction...
0: Yes, more because if you build and construct in the floodplain, you're asking, so those are the kind of issues. And on top of that, you see, the weather forecast has improved. Early warning has improved. If I can tell the people there is risk-prone area, if I can give accurate and timely weather forecast and impact-based forecast, and it is communicated well, and action is also taken by the government to remove the people from the vulnerable areas. Say, for example, a cyclone. The mortality has come down to two figures. So that is because of better weather forecasting, early warning. So partly we have done, but partly because land use, land cover. See, our major issue is land use, land cover. All cities have become concrete jungles. You have heat island effect. More heat waves are happening. So those are the issues that is happening because of wrong kind of architecture, wrong kind of building design, wrong kind of materials, and construction in the vulnerable areas.
1: Dr. Kumar, from the perspective of climate governance, we have established there have been significant steps that we have taken because of which we see positive transformation impacting communities, impacting livelihoods for the better. But in context of the climate governance, how do initiatives like Mission Life, like International Solar Alliance, like the CDRI, which India initiated, how do you see all of them together reflecting India's leadership role? So we tell the world, and especially the developing world, that it is not either development or environmental protection. It can go hand in hand.
2: Well, India today is not merely a participant in global climate action. It is an architect of it. Three landmark initiatives amplify this leadership. Mission Life. Mission Life for Environment launched in COP26 in 2021. I was also there. India's gift to global behavioral change. India is the first country to include Mission Life in its NDC under the Paris Agreement, with the mission aiming to mobilize at least 1 billion Indians and global citizens to adopt sustainable actions between 2022-2028. According to UNEP, even 1 in 8 billion people adopt environmentally friendly behavior, global carbon emission could be reduced by 20%. ISA, the International Solar Alliance, is another India's global mission. India's diplomacy at its finest. With the 120 member and signatory countries, ISA aimed to mobilize over $1 trillion in solar investments by 2030. At the 8th ISA Assembly in October 2025, India launched Sunrise for Solar Waste Recycling, OSOWG, for global grid connectivity, and an AI-powered ISI Academy, providing India's need not just in intent but innovation. CDRI, it's an important initiative, the Coalition for Disaster Resilient Infrastructure, reflect India's understanding that climate resilience is inseparable from development. CDRI today has 53 member countries and 12 partner organizations. Its fellowships program 2025 support 56 fellows from 120 countries working on 20 innovative projects addressing floods,

0: earthquake, wildlife, and tsunami. Together, these three initiatives embody India's conviction, Vasudeva ka Kutukumkam, the world is one family and India's solution served to all. Even I, in the last question, I also actually mentioned about the transversality. So transversality is not a strategy, it's a necessity in India's diversity. Only convergence creates change.
1: Clearly, participation has increased, so has awareness and community participation, Mr. Sharma. But how has technology, data-driven governance today, also more and more community participation because of enhanced awareness, how have these also strengthened our conservation efforts today? And how do you also see them contributing majorly in the future, in our future efforts?
2: There are good programs by the government. Industry has to chip in. But what is happening to the community? There's a disconnect. People are suffering from nature deficit disorder. They do not know where their milk comes, where from their water comes, in which season what crop grows. Earlier, when the environment movement started in 60s, 70s, people were close to the nature. They knew what is happening to their rivers, to their mountains, what is happening to their crops. But nowadays, I call myself from DC generation, direct climate. But new generation is AC generation. They live in AC houses, AC cars, AC malls, AC offices. They're not connected to the nature at all. So unless until you connect the masses, people with the nature, then they will understand the importance.
1: How can they be connected to nature? How can they be brought closer to nature?
2: Excellent. So that's why the role of education. And all the government has taken initiative, National Education Policy 2020, where they have stressed the role of higher education and higher education institutes. But there also, what is happening, knowledge transfer is taking place, but skill development is not there. However, it stresses that there should be skill development, there should be outdoor activities, there should be field trips. Teachers, students, they should be taken to the field. They should be shown Delhi mein what is the state of Yamuna? It's a sewage pond. They're not aware. Then they should be asked to, the campus should have the solar power panels. When the student come there, they will say, oh, yes, we can also introduce in our houses. They should see water harvesting happening in their campuses. So all these institutes should act as the hubs where all these technologies are implemented. Food wastage to energy generation, biomass to energy. All those examples, the universities and higher institutes should implement that, and students will see that and they will go back and implement that in their houses. One. Second thing, China has done one wonderful thing. If you develop a new technology to, solve some environmental problem, you will get PhD. You need not write thesis. So what a wonderful...
1: The practical experience matters.
2: Practical experience matters, yes. Otherwise, what is happening? People are writing thesis and research papers. We are maybe number 3 or number 4 in the world, but those research papers are bogus. Nothing is coming out of that. What we need is technology, innovation to solve these problems. See, technology has created all these problems. But at the same time, technology is coming to our, again, rescue to solve some of the problems. Like we polluted water, was using technology. Then what we had RO and all those things, cleaning water. But that's not the solution.
1: Also in wildlife conservation. In fact, I was speaking to an expert earlier in the day and he did highlight how technological solutions are helping to monitor the wildlife species, to also keep in check poaching, etc.
2: That's right. But then, you remember, somebody was telling, earlier the elephant used to move right from Uttarakhand, Dehradun to Thailand because there was a corridor of forest. Now you have destroyed the forest in between. It's not a connected path now. So they can't move around. Now it's interbreeding happening. So all these are things. So habitat protection is very important. Conservation. That's why we have to restore ecosystems, which have already been destroyed. Dams. They were told the temples of modern India to stop flood and help in irrigation, everything. But they are bringing more flood problems. In US, they are dismantling it. But if you go to the mountains, the Uttarakhand, there are bumper-to-bumper dams. Your biodiversity has gone down. So these are the issues, we have to have a vision. And it's all interconnected. And again, the education should be such that it should be interdisciplinary. Science students should have the opportunity to study geography, sociology, economics, and even literature. History gives you lots of examples. Similarly, history and sociology student or arts student, they should go for some of the science courses and field visits.
1: Because the problems are all interconnected. You want the experience and the awareness also to be interconnected in nature so that the younger generation perhaps feels more connected to the challenges, also knows about the various solutions which exist here and there in different domains. Dr. Gupta, based on what we've discussed so far, I ask you this, it's a futuristic question because all of our ambitious targets somehow connect to our 2047 vision. Our roadmap connects us to the 2047 Viksit Bharat vision. What role do you think we can or should environmental sustainability play in shaping the development, the national development that we keep talking about?
0: Today, India speaks to the world not

0: just with words, but with a track record. At a time when several developed nations are witnessing a rollback of climate policies and imposing unilateral trade measures, India's NDC 3.0, submitted in March 2026, stands as a powerful demonstration of Global South leadership and commitment to climate multilateralism. It pledged a 47% reduction in emissions intensity by 2035, and 60% non-fossil fuel electricity capacity, and a forest carbon sink of up to 4 billion tons. Explicitly anchoring sustainable lifestyle at its core, at COP30 in Benin, India reminded the world that promises made at the 1992 Rio Summit must now translate into real climate finance for developing nations, and that progress under the global goal on adaptation must recognize the disproportionate burden borne by the vulnerable countries. Today, Mr. Modi reaffirmed on World Environment Day, guided by the principle of one earth, one family and one future, we will continue working towards a cleaner, greener planet through Mission Life. India's message is clear and consistent. Development is not the enemy of sustainability. Inequality is. That conviction is India's most enduring contribution to the global conversation.
1: That's right. I think India's focus has not just been on sustainable development. It has been to make the development journey more inclusive, more enduring. Since you mentioned the Prime Minister, I'm also reminded of how the Prime Minister reiterates on every occasion, on every event that he addresses, that each one of us should plant a tree in the name of our mother. The campaign goes by the name Ek Ped Ma Ke Naam. And on the occasion of World Environment Day as well, the Minister of State for Ministry of Information and Broadcasting, Dr. L. Murugan, he planted a sapling on the premises of Akashwani Bhavan under the Ek Ped Ma Ke Naam initiative. And after planting the sapling, let's listen in to what he said.
2: Observing that World Environmental Day, our Honorable Prime Minister Sri Narendra Modi ji called the nation to Ma Ka Naam Se Ek Ped Lagane Ke Liye. Our Pradhan Mantri ji always expressed and he called to the nation for the importance of the environment. We have to save the water and we have to plant the trees, and after plant the trees, we have to maintain the trees. So the environmental we have to maintain. For that, today the International World Environmental Day. So we are all observing this day. Yes, and Maa Ka Naam Se Ek Ped Lagayenge. Already we are all doing this for the past couple of years. So our Honorable Prime Minister Sri Narendra Modi ji's vision for the Viksit Bharat, while we reaching the Viksit Bharat, our environmental will be clear. Our air, our water, our forest, our all the area where we are living. So the we will be take a pledge on this day to protect the environment, and we will be the leaders to protect the environment.
1: Let me come back to you, Mr. Sharma, as we were talking about the 2047 vision. Of course, our climate targets go much beyond 2047. But as we proceed towards one big vision that the Prime Minister has laid down for every Indian, which is 2047, we want to become a developed nation and developed in every aspect of it. What do you think should be our next big, or say the next big environmental mission that each one of us could focus on? And since earlier on in the program, we've discussed it's been an integrated approach, not limited to the government. On part of the community, on part of the youngsters, what is it that we can do to contribute our bit towards that environmental mission?
3: Again, that's what, first thing is to catch them young, right, from the school beginning, bring them to the nature, close to the nature, ask them to watch butterflies, honeybees, you know, flowering, all these natural phenomena. Some people say we don't have science lab, but I tell them, you know, nature is a free lab. Every day, new experiment is happening. Beautiful clouds, rainbows, thunderstorm, lightning, and so many birds. Everything is available, but nobody is bothered about it. They're disconnected. That's what I'm saying. So that connect has to be there. Unless until you connect them to the nature. And let me tell you, if honeybees disappear from our planet, entire human species will disappear in another 10 years. So this is very important. So first and foremost is that through primary education, through secondary education, through universities, all they should be taught, they should be taken to the nature. Otherwise, most of the time people are busy in their mobile phones, televisions or computers. So this is very important. So that connection has to be brought to them.
1: Dr. Kumar, based on your experience, based on your area of work, how do you think we can encourage the next generation to become active participants in the conservation efforts and now also the environmental stewardship? There is a roadmap, there is an intent that is not translating into outcome.

0: the futuristic roadmap has to be, how do you make the younger generation the active participants in environmental conservation efforts, in environmental stewardship?
1: See, I will emphasize about the ecosystem-based adaptation means two kind of governance structure, top-down and bottom-up. Mm-hmm. Top-down means there is a need of three things almost, like framework, bylaws, and policies. And how can we actually utilize these all good things into our society? Means bottom-up means approach, the working with the stakeholder. The global conservation is gradually shifting from engineering against nature to engineering with nature. India, however, bringing a unique civilizational perspective to this discourse, long before sustainability become a global development vocabulary, India traditions understood the interconnectedness of water, forest, biodiversity, human well-being. Today, this understanding is increasingly reflected in policy innovations, as we discussed. Initiatives like Jal Shakti Abhiyan have sought convergence across water conservation, afforestation, watershed development, and community participation. AMRUT 2.0 has extended the vision of urban water security by linking water supply, reuse, regeneration of water bodies, and circular water economies. Programs such as Namami Gange have moved beyond pollution abatement to embrace biodiversity conservation, ecological restoration, community stewardness. Even equally significant is India's global leadership. I just mentioned about the LIFE, which challenges the world to move beyond technology-centric climate responses and embrace behavioral transformation. This is important because climate resilience cannot be built only through infrastructure. As my colleague also say, it must also be built through culture, participation, collective responsibility. Yet we must be honest, the future cannot be secured through isolation success stories. The scale of climate disruption demands a new governance imagination. Water ministries cannot be solve water crisis alone. Biodiversity agency cannot resolve ecosystem in isolation. Climate action cannot succeed if rivers continue to degrade and landscapes can continue to fragment. The future belongs to integrated thinking. This dialogue is therefore not simply another discussion on water management or forest management or climate change. It is an attempt to redefine how we understand resilience itself. It is about exploring how the system restoration can strengthen water security, how biodiversity can become climate infrastructure, how local communities can become architect of adaptation, and how policy can move from fragmented to convergence. You know, this IPCC, IBPS, and Global Scientific Assessment have repeatedly warned that disconnected governance is accelerating ecological decline. The answer is not incremental reform. The answer is transversality, I mentioned. And water or environment provide perhaps the most powerful entry point for this transformation, because every climate challenge, every biodiversity challenge, every development challenge ultimately converges around water and climate.
0: So on that note, we wrap up the conversation. Thank you once again, Dr. Kumar and Mr. Sharma, for joining us for this very insightful conversation.
1: Thank you.
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3: You were listening to a discussion on India's efforts for the preservation and conservation of the environment. The participants were Dr. Arvind Kumar and Anand Sharma, environmentalists. Moderator was Tina Jha, journalist. This program was produced and presented by the News Services Division of Akashvani. 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You may share your feedback about this program through email at airnsttalks@gmail.com or WhatsApp on 928-909-4044. Current Affairs.

0: This is Akashvani, the news read by Nipunika Shahid. Prime Minister Narendra Modi has emphasized self-reliance in the energy sector, stating that the world is moving towards a green future and India is actively leading the way by balancing economic growth with ecological preservation. Addressing a large gathering after launching various infrastructure projects worth over 18,000 crore rupees in Surat today, the Prime Minister pointed out that out of India's total renewable energy capacity of 250 gigawatts, Gujarat alone contributes 50 gigawatts, accounting for a crucial one-fifth of the nation's green energy share. Speaking on the transformation of Surat, the Prime Minister praised the city's spirit and its transition into a green city.
1: सूरत सिर्फ स्वच्छता और सर्कुलर इकोनॉमी तक ही सीमित नहीं है बल्कि ग्रीन ग्रोथ के दूसरे माध्यमों का भी अभूतपूर्व गति से विस्तार हो रहा है सूरत ऐसी व्यवस्था बनाने में जुटा है जहां सड़कों पर चलने वाली सारी बसें इलेक्ट्रिक होगी साथ ही यहां सूरत मेट्रो का भी विस्तार हो रहा है ये सारे कदम हरित शहर के रूप में सूरत की पहचान को और सशक्त करेंगे
0: After reaching Surat this afternoon, the Prime Minister first

0: visited Hazira and reviewed the ongoing industrial and infrastructure operations. Prime Minister Narendra Modi has asserted that the foundation of the Indian economy remains exceptionally strong, with the nation recording a 7.7% growth in the fiscal year 2025-26 despite a global economic crisis. Addressing a large gathering after launching a series of developmental projects worth over 2,970 crore rupees in Daman this evening today, the Prime Minister noted that India continues to be among the fastest growing economies in the world. He assured the citizens that the country will forge ahead with its reform express while prioritizing massive infrastructure development and welfare schemes for the poor. India's economy has maintained a strong momentum in 2025-26, with real gross domestic product estimated to grow by 7.7% in comparison to 7.1% in 2024-25. The Ministry of Statistics and Programme Implementation today released the provisional estimates of annual GDP for the financial year 2025-26 and quarterly estimates of January to March this year. The Reserve Bank of India has kept the key interest rates unchanged for the second consecutive monetary policy review in the current financial year. Announcing the bi-monthly monetary policy today, RBI Governor Sanjay Malhotra said the Monetary Policy Committee has unanimously decided to retain the repo rate at 5.25% while maintaining a neutral policy stance. The RBI has revised its GDP growth projection for the current financial year downward to 6.6% from the earlier estimate of 6.9%. The central bank has also raised its inflation forecast to 5.1% from 4.6%. Union Home Minister Amit Shah has said that the Smart Border project is in its final execution stage, with the pilot rollout plan next year at 7 to 8 sensitive locations along borders guarded by the BSF and SSP. Addressing the Prahari Sammelan at Lankamura border outpost in Tripura today, Mr. Shah said the project will integrate advanced technology, jawans and local civil administration to create an impenetrable border management system. Mr. Shah asserted that government will not allow any demographic shifts along the porous border stretches of Tripura, West Bengal and Bihar through infiltration or border gaps. In Himachal Pradesh, a moderate earthquake measuring 5.0 on the Richter scale struck late this evening. According to initial reports, the tremor occurred at 10:04 p.m. Indian Standard Time. The epicenter was located at latitude 32.289 degrees north and longitude 76.434 degrees east at a shallow depth of 5 kilometers. Due to the shallow depth, the tremors were distinctively felt in and around the region. There are no immediate reports of any loss of life or damage to property. Authorities are closely monitoring the situation and further details are awaited. And that is the end of this news bulletin.
1: श्रोते दिल्ली केंद्रावरून प्रसारित होणारं हिंदी आणि इंग्रजी बातमीपत्र आकाशवाणी मुंबई केंद्राच्या अस्मिता वाहिनीवरून सहक्षेपित करण्यात आलं. प्रसारभारतीच्या वेब्स OTT प्लॅटफॉर्म आणि न्यूज ऑन AIR 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